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Guitar player.

From Tysegger to Clonmore, there flows a stream of Saxon gore. Well, great is Rory O'Gomore at sending balloons to Hades. White is sick,

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3: 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Be a well-informed consumer. 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Being a guaranteed prize winner could cost you plenty. And avoid giving out your credit card number for identification, since it could result in an unauthorized charge on your credit card. I was thinking about-

What is that? 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

it's like a circle. And I don't want anybody to depend on me. 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

It's not looking at the key in the lock. No, get a better way to get the top. Get a better way to get the top. Ticking with the time on the clock. Ticking, ticking, tick, time on the clock. Never gonna get around the block. Coming a little late, but not. Wonder where to get in the tank. Dealing with a lot of scatterbrain. Feeling like a bigger hurricane. With a lot of, with a lot of, with a lot of.

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0: Get involved at SpecialOlympics.org.

And referring now to something which I've referred to before, which a lot of people seem to have read, that's the Wire magazine, a November issue piece called Back to the Future, which was by Simon Reynolds, in the course of which he says, well, just the thing at the top of it says, the spent forces of grunge and lo-fi giving way to a new impulse in American post-rock. It says groups such as Tortoise, Le Bradford, Stars of the Lady E, and Savalon Glitz are rewiring rock according to the legacies of European space rock, avant jazz, and ambient sound design. And it's most interesting piece and instructive too. And incidentally, there's a new Tortoise LP called Millions Now Living Will Never Die, which I should be playing you not next week because that's Festive 50 weekend, but the week after that, a track or two from that, I don't doubt. And the only one of these people that I'd not actually heard was Stars of the Lid, and I've managed to track down a copy of their LP. You probably had one for years. It's on Sedimental Records out of Austin, Texas, and it's called Music for Night Oxide. And it has to be said that it starts, this track which I'm going to play you, which is Before Top Dead Center, starts, it's very, very quiet indeed, so you may well think that something's gone wrong with your radio, but

0: Steven.
1: Who said that?
0: Me, down here.
1: Ugh, what are you, a yellow booger?
0: I'm a banana slug, Steven.
1: What are you doing in my room?
0: I'm your sense of adventure. It's been a long time since we've had an adventure in the forest.
1: Mom took me to the forest last year.
0: I'm a slug, Steven. It took me a long time to get here.
1: You're right. I should get out.
0: Yeah, the forest is not that far away.
1: Hey, Mom!
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It is Sunday morning. It is between the hours of 6 a.m. and 9 a.m. I am Mark, and this is the Jams Galore Show. Thanks for listening. We start things off like we always do with Woody Guthrie doing This Land Is Your Land. We heard Culture doing Down in Jamaica. And then we're going to have a little fun little collaboration between Bitchin' Bajas and Bonnie Prince Billy to get things started. Here we go. Oh, wait a minute. Let's see if we get this down here. Hold on. Are you listening? There we go. There we go. Now we're in business.

All right, we got a little treat for you here. We are going to play something from when King Gizzard and the Lizard Wizard played Chicago in 2024. This was the last minute addition to the set and pretty much was made the night. It was awesome. Here we go.

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Everyone give it up for Sammy. 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Give it up for Terrence on the fucking team. Juicy yes. fucking Deuce on the fucking screen. Give it up for Jacko and Alan on the stream. Woo! This cunt here is on the camera. Santi on the fucking disc. We got Grace. We got fucking Gassy. We got Jizz. And we got you.

0: Thank you.
1: Yo, thank you so much.
0: Good night, sweet home Chicago.
1: Truly love you.
0: Thank you. Thank you for everything. Thank you for the Blues Brothers. Thank you for blues music. Good night.
2: Muito obrigado.

All right, we just heard Harmonia from their Live in 1974 record. We heard Dennis Bovell doing Strictly Dub. We heard King Gizzard and the Lizard Wizard live in Chicago at Northerly Island on September 1st, 2024, doing a pretty great version of Head On Pill. The Congos did Open Up the Gates, quite possibly my favorite song of all time, I'm not going to lie. And we started off way back when with that set with Bitchin' Bajas and Bonnie Prince Billy doing May Life Throw You a Pleasant Curve off of their Epic Jammers and Fortunate Little Ditties album on Drag City. All right, we got some more music to play, and then we're going to play some new music. But first off, we are going to play something from Dennis Brown. Here we go.

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We're going to play some new music here for a little bit, stuff that's come out in the past a few months or so. Let us know if there's anything you want to hear. I'm going to start something off. I'm going to start things off with some Hun Ogleed, a British band consisting of Richard Dawson and a bunch of other people. And my friend described this as being very Hamilton-ish. Well, we'll see. I like it. There we go.

Okay. That was, hold on a second here. All right, that was Hen Ogled doing Scales Will Fall. Some new music came out a few months ago. We got a brand new record by Broken Social Scene. It's been a minute. They will be playing at the Aragon Ballroom in July with Metric and Stars. A big Canadian tour there. Should be good stuff. Anyway, the new album thankfully didn't suck, so we're gonna play some of it. So here we go.

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You can also give us a call at 847-735-9501 to make a request or comment. All right, playing the new stuff. Let us know if there's anything you want to hear. Next up is something, a new, of the new Jeff Parker record. So, I don't think he's any longer based in Chicago, but we're still going to claim him. So here we go.

Was it a huntsman or a player that made you pay the cost, that now assumes relaxed positions and prostitutes your loss? Were you tortured by your own thirst in those pleasures that you seek, that made you Tom the Curious, that makes you James the Weak?

That was Los Capucinos doing We Throw Parties, You Throw Knives off of their Sticking Fingers in Sockets record. I think that was their first one way back in 2006, I believe. We heard Ween doing Ocean Man. And if you could have seen the Basement Band do that song, you would have been like, woo! Anyway, good stuff. We heard Sixto Rodriguez doing Crucify Your Mind. Jeff Parker and his band doing Like Swimwear Part 1. And we started that set off with Broken Social Scene doing This Briefest Kiss from their Remember the Humans record that just came out a couple weeks ago. All right. Got to get out of here a little bit early today because going to have some breakfast with my favorite father-in-law for his birthday. And so we're going to cut it a little bit short. But no, until then, we will be bringing the jams, jams galore, if you will. Well, you know, that's the name of the show. So, you know, we got to do our part. All right. What else is they? Oh, Los Campesinos. Yeah, they were a bit in the news a lot lately. They did a breakdown of their tour finances, what it takes to really tour America as a lower to mid-level band. Man, it's hard out there, man. Support the music. If you like it, go see it. Buy stuff. Give them some money. Get the merch. All that kind of stuff. Live music is good for your soul. So more music. Here we go.

All right, that's going to wrap it up for this week's episode of Jams Galore. Thanks for listening. What did we just hear? We heard Pavement doing Heaven is a Truck. We heard Clash. We heard Rocket from the Crypt. We heard Carter USM. Happy Monday started that set off with God's Cop. And hope you guys all enjoy the rest of your day. And we'll see you next time. Thanks for listening.

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1: 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The law spells out procedures for auto repossession by a bank or other lending institution. In the majority of cases, the law allows a bank to take your car, sell it, and if they don't get enough to cover the indebtedness, require you to pay the balance. The procedures are different, however, if you have paid 60% or more of the total amount owed. In this case, you may surrender the car to the bank, and the bank has two choices: keep the car and release you from further obligation, or return the car to you and take legal action to recover the balance of what you owe on the car. Point of Law is a public affairs presentation of the Illinois State Bar Association and this station.

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So you've been out with your friends again, huh? You know, it seems that that's the same thing you told me the last time I came home from work and you weren't home. But that's all right, mama, 'cause you see, I know what you're doing. Yeah, I know. The thing is, I can understand exactly why you're doing it. Because you see, I think I've been good to you. But maybe one of these days you'll be able to understand exactly what I was trying to do for you. Right now, just before I leave, there's a little something I'd like to put on your mind. I'd like to say to you.

We're from East St. Louis, Illinois, and we got a brand new ghetto song that's sweeping the nation.

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People, frog, people, frog, people, frog, people, frog, people, frog, people, frog, people, frog, people, frog, people, frog, people, frog, people, frog, people, frog, people, frog, people, frog, people, frog, people, frog, people, frog, people, frog, people, frog, people, frog, people, frog, people, frog, people, frog, people, frog, people, frog, people, frog, people, frog, people, frog, people, frog, people, frog, people, frog, people, frog, people, frog, people, frog, people, frog, people, frog, people, frog, people, frog, people, frog, people, frog, people, frog, people, frog, people, frog, people, frog, people, frog, people, frog, people, frog, people, frog, people, frog, people, frog, people, frog, people, frog, people, frog, people, frog, people, frog, people, frog, people, frog, people, frog, people, frog, people, frog, people, frog, people, frog, people, frog, people, frog, people, frog, people, frog, people, frog, people, frog, people, frog, people, frog, people, frog, people, frog, people, frog, people, frog, people, frog, people, fr

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2: 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I love my human.
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0: And I also happen to have Mark Vickery.
1: Hello.
0: Hello. All right. You sound great.
1: Oh, so do you.
0: Yeah.
1: Now
0: thanks.
1: I know why you have a radio show.
0: Right? All right. This is fun. So we heard a little Johnny Rivers, okay, and a little bit longer than I thought I was going to go because, well, we had some special guests come in and say hello to us. Yeah. Luke and Wilson, who are going to be here next week. And, you know, Sunday Dinner with Di is going to be smooth sailing into Two for the Road. But this week, we got Sunday Dinner with Di, your nice. Host. And, all right, so which three songs did I play here? Because, yeah, I started with Pretty Women. And then I did It's All Over Now. And What Am I Doing Here With You? The official beginning of Sunday Dinner with Di. We got some other things queued up. And I think I gotta reel it back a little bit because we had a little, you know.
1: We weren't sure this was gonna actually happen.
0: Yeah, for a minute. Second. It was gonna be, no, but those guys are great. And so, yeah, for the summer session, we're just gonna have to start a little earlier.
1: You never know. When the kids leave school, it's all havoc.
0: I did not know that the college school session was over with. Sure. I mean, I've been seeing high school graduations going on all over the place. That might be why there's so many people on the road. If this is like, it's official summer vacation, everybody's out.
1: Yeah, it could be.
0: Right?
1: Yeah.
0: So anyway, that was a great drive up.
1: Yep.
0: I had you shotgun so we could kind of warm up.
1: Yeah.
0: Yeah, so that's here nice. We are. We're all warmed up, everybody. So Mark is here to talk about his also brand new book, but we'll get into that a little bit later on.
1: Sure.
0: And I see you brought that in. We've also got some of his music and some of his inspirations mm-hmm. and that we're going to be sharing. And then later on, towards the end of the show, we've got you playing guitar, singing live.
1: Yep. And so, the predates the show coming up on Wednesday the 27th.
0: That's right. That's going to be in Wilmette.
1: Right, Wilmette Theater.
0: So we're going to go over this a few times, throughout the show. We're going to, mention some dates because we've got a couple different things going on, right?
1: So this is the first show that we're doing with a three-piece.
0: Because okay.
1: Now I've had Patrick Dennen playing upright bass with me for about 6 months or so.
0: Okay.
1: And now we're adding Jose Rendon on percussion. And
0: So people that's a trio.
1: Who know what I was doing back in the 90s is playing in a band called Zoe, and then that turned into Sumo at the Elbow Room on Sunday nights. And one of the best percussion combos anywhere in the city was led by Jose Rendon back then. I'm super happy to have him playing with Cosmic Bull now.
0: Yay!
1: Yeah.
0: So that's gonna carry on for a while.
1: Well, we're going to see. I think so.
0: To be seen. But anyway, so the first gig back is going to be at the Wilmette Theater.
1: Sure. It's right downtown. It's Central Avenue right by the
0: train
1: tracks.
0: Which is a lovely place to go.
1: Yeah.
0: If you're in the city or if you're anywhere up on the North Shore. And I know you all are listening and all the North Shore people listening on the terrestrial.
1: Oh, sure.
0: 88.9,
1: the
0: so they're hearing about it.
1: 9.
0: That's right. That's right. We've got a lot of listeners that way. But if someone happens to be in the area, they can know. Like if out of town,
1: it's great. It's a super mellow. It's unlike anywhere else that we've ever played. It's the old movie theater.
0: Right. And it looks like an
1: exists,
0: old movie theater.
1: But they put a big wall in between what used to be is this massive screen, I guess, with a bunch of seats. And so now half of it is the movie theater. And the other half is a performance venue.
0: And they're trying to get that going. They're trying to get some regular.
1: They have had some serious stuff there. On Wednesdays, they do these earlier shows, and that's when we're playing.
0: Right.
1: They start at 7 o'clock, and we're going to have the Sweet Maries, who are also North Shore group.
0: When do they go on?
1: They go on at 7 o'clock,
0: okay.
1: And then we're going to go
0: then
1: on
0: you
1: at
0: 8.
1: 8.
0: Okay.
1: Yeah.
0: So 2 1-hour sets.
1: And then we're done by 9 o'clock, and everybody gets to be home and in bed.
0: And it's family-friendly.
1: For the if it's family friendly, yeah.
0: Yeah, I mean, as if you have your kids out that late.
1: So instead of having a bunch of chairs around, it's not like a movie theater. It's a bunch of couches. You can just kind of kick back and relax.
0: Is there a fee?
1: It's I think $10 to get in for both bands together.
0: Yeah, that's nice.
1: That is a fair.
0: That's
1: deal.
0: Nothing. And as I like to write all my public service announcements,

0: this is it. My public service announcement to you all is get out and hear some live music. Perhaps you'll be able to check out this May 27th, Wednesday night at Wilmette Park District, or just get out there wherever you are. You've got some music, you know, in your neighborhood.
1: You won't be disappointed if you go out to see local music.
0: That's right.
1: Generally speaking. But yes, in general, we have a great scene. People are still doing it. As people that I stopped for a long time, you know. I stopped playing music live.
0: And you got out there and you started appreciating
1: for like 20 years, I didn't do anything, right? Mm-hmm. I was telling you, I was playing the Elbow Room.
0: In the 90s.
1: Yeah. And then I got off the scene. I was like, I was feeling a little old to be doing it. 20 years later, I'm like, if I don't do it now,
0: right?
1: You know, when am I going
0: to? So, I'm glad you're back.
1: Well, thank you. And I also had a bunch of stuff to say, which I wasn't sure I was going to.
0: Okay.
1: Because I wasn't sure back, 20 years ago, if I had anything that was going to be anything of meaning to anyone. And then when I started listening around, let's say, when Trump was first elected.
0: Okay.
1: For instance.
0: Okay.
1: I wasn't hearing the songs that I wanted to hear that were kind of like thumbing their nose at that.
0: Mm-hmm.
1: And more than thumbing their nose at it, with people like expressing some feelings.
0: You
1: about
0: were wondering where all those singer songwriters
1: were. And they weren't. It was no protest songs. It was none of this stuff. So I thought, well, you know what? I know how to do that.
0: Yeah.
1: Maybe I should come back and start trying to do that. So I didn't think I would have to start a band. I thought I could just like record some songs and put it out there on DistroKid or whatever, and everybody would just be like, "Oh, great, he's back." But that's not how it works. Uh-huh. You got to show that you got some skin in the game. You got to be out there playing gigs, and you got to be out there meeting people and going to other
0: and
1: people's
0: showing
1: shows.
0: Up for other right.
1: Yeah, for sure. Yeah,
0: and we do have that kind of music community here, where people, musicians, go out and hear one another.
1: There are people far better than I am at making other people's shows.
0: Yeah.
1: But I, it's right. That's the thing to do, and then it becomes this cool scene unto itself.
0: Right.
1: Where we're all kind of knowing what each other is doing, and we're all kind of building off of that. Not that it has to,
0: and it's not something that it's live. It's in real time, and it's a completely different experience than most of what we experience like digitally.
1: I mean, it's fine. The listening to recorded music is fine.
0: No, I know, but I'm saying like. I think you're going to get a different mix. You're going to get exposed to a lot more than just, what's served up.
1: I think that's right. And another thing is making me think of, we played a living room. It was just Patrick and I. It was like there was a few other singer-songwriters as well.
0: Uh-huh.
1: And we're in this room with 30 people that goes off into the dining room.
0: Mm-hmm.
1: Place right in Humble Park.
0: Mm-hmm. I love when people are doing that.
1: And it was so awesome because it was a super intimate show.
0: Right.
1: I mean, you know, I've also played places like restaurants and bars where people like just kind of eating and talking to their friends.
0: Right.
1: You don't even know if they're listening.
0: Right.
1: Here, it was like you had everybody's attention right away. And it's super, it's exactly what you want as a songwriter. If you're bringing your stuff out into the public, you want people to listen to it.
0: You know, a friend of mine did this years ago. I guess these living room concerts have been going on actually for a while, but a friend of mine was actually, she was up here in the North Shore, and they hosted Brandi Carlile in the very beginning of her career.
1: Oh, wow.
0: She was just getting signed.
1: They couldn't get her now.
0: No. No, but they had her.
1: Yeah.
0: This was, I don't know, 20, 25 years
1: ago.
0: Oh,
1: wow.
0: Yeah, it was.
1: Well, and so there's people that go around and they play people's basements and they play people's like living rooms and stuff. I think Jason Narduzzi does that. Like,
0: yep.
1: They'll go around,
0: yep,
1: up to Madison and just play these places. It's super cool.
0: Yeah, he's still doing that, but it's hard to get Jason now.
1: I bet that's right. He's nationwide now.
0: Right? He's been playing.
1: Yeah.
0: Wait, who was he playing with?
1: Well, he was playing with the REM.
0: Right, with Michael Shannon.
1: Yeah.
0: Yeah.
1: Yeah.
0: And doing the REM, and then REM was joining them.
1: How cool is that?
0: I know. They made that. They created like a whole new revival. And he still can do his own.
1: I wonder if that wasn't the idea of Joe Shanahan's originally. Because I know that the first band, the owner of Metro.
0: Right.
1: Because the first band that he ever booked at Metro, I guess, was REM in like 83.
0: Okay.
1: They were big on college radio, but they weren't.
0: We'll have to. I'm going to guess that Joe had something to do with it. He certainly was supportive.
1: That's the kind of, it feels like something that he had some kind of hand in.
0: Yeah. Well, because I also see him, he's always trying to, you know, bring new things into the Metro or the G-Man, right?
1: Yeah.
0: Yeah.
1: That's the gig I want, actually, for Cosmic Bull. I want to play G-Man.
0: Yeah.
1: I think it would be great.
0: Well, I saw you would be like on the heels of Chrissy Hynde, right?
1: Oh, you heard about this?
0: Yeah, 50 people in there, and somehow I was lucky enough to.
1: She's in town now, I think, or coming into town.
0: Well,
1: I don't know
0: where is she playing?
1: Well, I don't know yet, but maybe I shouldn't be talking about this.
0: What?
1: It's a thing. It's a thing.
0: It's quiet.
1: I don't know. I don't know anybody else talking about it. But I should be the first one.
0: It's okay.
1: Listen around for Chrissy Hynde in Chicago. There might be a thing.
0: Oh my gosh.
1: Yeah. And if I've somehow screwed up, then you can tell me privately that I shouldn't have said anything.
0: But
1: I didn't. I didn't give away anything.
0: Okay.
1: Anything real. a suggestion.
0: We're going to have to talk about this off mic.
1: It was a mere suggestion. I know. Seriously, we should have worked this all out before we got on.
0: That's all right. We love these kinds of things kind of coming up. I told you that was bound to happen, and I call those things happy accidents.
1: Yeah.
0: Because it's great. Because whoever's listening might have
1: this
0: lowdown.
1: This is live radio.
0: It is. It is. And we are about to bust out with all kinds of, news.
1: Who knows? Who knows what's about to launch from.
0: So speaking of which, I think we should get back to some music.
1: Okay.
0: And then we're going to talk about, we'll talk about what we played. And then I'm going to have you push the button. Remember I told you I was going to have you help. All right, ready?
1: It's this button right here.
0: And speaking of singer-songwriters, go ahead.
1: Ready?
0: Yep.
1: There we go.
0: Here we go.

0: try that big finish for Ray Charles, Kiss Me Baby. It's all this kind of love stuff, you know, like pretty girls, party girl, fool for a pretty face. And yeah. I like to play Ray Charles for my dad. That was always his favorite. So, you know.
1: He was always the guy that those old 60s guys were trying to emulate anyway, I think. like Steve Marriott from Humble Pie. So it was really, I think it was a and very suitable thing to play right after.
0: There you go. Yeah, it was suitable, and it was actually just a little bit happenstance.
1: I would have assumed you knew what you were doing.
0: I do. I have like a feel for these things.
1: Yeah.
0: Oh, my headset's working a little strangely. I know you can all hear me. I'm close to the mic. Yeah, so that was nice. Started off with, actually it's showing it in a different order here, but we did start off with Elvis Costello for that set.
1: Yeah.
0: Party girl. Because that's me.
1: The party girl herself.
0: Yeah, and I know I have a couple friends listening in from back in the day. Back in the day, the Lake Forest College alums, that I'm sure that some of you are listening in right now. And we all loved Elvis Costello then.
1: Yeah.
0: You know, I was playing, I mean, that's, we felt like we were discovering him. And Nick Lowe.
1: Yeah.
0: And that's why I didn't play Peace, Love, and Understanding.
1: Because that would have been kind of on the nose.
0: Yeah. And it's enough that Nick is like Elvis's best friend and producer. So.
1: So I think I came about that kind of music a little bit. Maybe a little couple years after it was really hitting, and so I didn't get a lot of the stories. Oh, by the way, we started with an Elvis Costello song and then ended with a Ray Charles song. There's an entire story there that we didn't even get into, which we are going to.
0: We're starting it right now.
1: I don't know. Yeah. It was kind of a fairly nasty thing, but you know what I'm talking about?
0: Yes.
1: All right. So I thought that was kind of, I didn't even put that together until just now, but so the Elvis Costello thing, I just remember like pawing through like the record bins. This guy was putting like 20 songs in his albums.
0: I know.
1: I was like, wow, what? That's great bang for your buck, as long as the songs are good.
0: And they were.
1: Well, I got Get Happy was the first one. And it did take me a bit to get into it, but by, you know, the second week, it was like my favorite album.
0: Yeah.
1: Yeah.
0: I liked saying that he was my, you know, one of my favorite. I just felt like people just didn't know. I liked me. I was telling you that I didn't like listening to the top 40 stations. Yeah. I didn't like things that were played over and over again.
1: Yeah.
0: And it was so exciting back then. People were discovering music, and we called it alternative.
1: Right.
0: And then they stole that. They stole that term.
1: Well, then they
0: called
1: it college rock or something.
0: Right. And back in the mid 80s,
1: yeah,
0: when I was on the air, we were discovering, you know, we were receiving music from all over.
1: Mm-hmm.
0: And this was stuff that you just couldn't find. I mean, you weren't hearing it on the radio.
1: And when I would come to Chicago, because I grew up in the western suburbs, but I would go to a place like Wrigleyville, where they used to have these awesome record stores. And we had like communist bookstores in the basement of these buildings, like a little bit different nowadays.
0: Yeah.
1: You go to Wrigleyville, but
0: that was the cool, right.
1: And then Wax Trax and Pravda, all that,
0: gramophone,
1: all that kind of stuff was like around, and it was like really cool. And you realized it was an entire universe of music that wasn't on the radio or wasn't on the popular radio stations, right?
0: And you'd go in and you'd be going through the stacks and finding things, and they would play it for you too at these record stores.
1: Sure, they wanted to sell the records, so
0: yeah. They'd be like, okay, line it all up, and you know, now we have Record Store Day.
1: Right.
0: That's what we have
1: once
0: left.
1: A year.
0: And you have Sunday Dinner with Di.
1: Yeah.
0: Yeah.
1: Lots of vinyl.
0: So you've been on the radio a bit. This is not your first rodeo.
1: I was a radio rodeo.
0: I
1: was a radio guy in high school. I used to do like the radio speaking.
0: In Villa Park.
1: Yeah. Yep. Yeah.
0: Uh-huh.
1: That's what we were talking about Tony Fitzpatrick a little bit.
0: Yeah, we're gonna be playing some music later on that Tony was, you know, a part of, actually.
1: Well, he did a lot of album
0: covers.
1: He did
0: the album covers.
1: Yeah.
0: And he knew these people, and they were all collaborating and being, you know, mutually supportive.
1: I knew him when he was just, you know, he had an art gallery in Villa Park. Our high school band used to jam there. We used to play shows there.
0: At his gallery.
1: Yeah, at his
0: gallery. This is what I'm saying. It goes way back, being collaborative.
1: Yeah.
0: You know, he loved music.
1: He was big time.
0: Yeah.
1: I mean, he was always that guy, but at some point, people recognized that profile and kind of made him into this kind of more legendary figure.
0: Yeah. Started with his, I guess, the collage work back then, but also his poetry.
1: Yeah.
0: So, you know, anyway, I think that's what he was doing first.
1: Oh, yeah. Well, that's writing. Before my time. Right?
0: Yeah. Yeah. So, yeah. So, all right. Well, that was a great set.
1: Yeah.
0: I love it. And I put the pressure on you because I knew that you were, you know, a radio pro.
1: It's been a while, but yeah, I've done it. I've done it, and I used to produce another show that wasn't any. It had nothing to do with music, with Bill Cochran. Do you know Bill Cochran? It's one of the voices everybody knows on Chicago radio.
0: Yeah, and that's
1: we
0: who
1: did
0: you...
1: an investment research show. We did an investment management show. Yeah. Kind of crazy, but yeah, it worked. I mean,
0: Well, let's see. I was just talking to a friend of mine who was telling me that his family was in radio, and they used to have all the stations like kind of going north of here all the way up to Wisconsin. But they had their radio was targeted towards or their programming was targeted towards the truckers.
1: Okay. Yeah.
0: You know, so you never know what's on the radio.
1: So we're playing a lot of Allman Brothers, I'm going to guess.
0: And also just, you know, I don't know, like CB radio stuff. You know what I mean? Like, I don't know.
1: Convoy. Convoy, CW,
0: right? What was that
1: one?
0: And I
1: can't forget to mention on the outside chance that Richard Milne is actually listening to this show. He actually brought me into the studio.
0: He's a fan.
1: Oh, I'm sure. I got interviewed at WXRT at the old place on Belmont back with my first band. Called Word Bongo.
0: Who interviewed you?
1: Richard did, yeah, for the local anesthetic.
0: Oh.
1: It was very cool.
0: You've been on there.
1: Yeah.
0: Yeah, now I got you.
1: Now you got me. I mean, I just keep going up in the world.
0: Yeah. Thank you. I don't know. I bet you this is, I bet he didn't give you a whole show.
1: He did. I was the idiot who just brought his whole band with him.
0: Ah,
1: you wanted to talk to me about something? Like, I've got people talking like, well, listen, our music really sounds different than you say it does, and you know, he wasn't that happy about that.
0: Okay. Well, you know, I would have welcomed him all in here, but you know, I'm glad we worked it out how we did.
1: Yeah,
0: just you
1: too.
0: Doing solo, you know, and we're gonna be promoting your band.
1: Good.
0: The 27th.
1: Yeah,
0: there's rumor that we're gonna be rebroadcasting you.
1: We'll see how that works.
0: We'll see how it works out. But I think it's going to be 2 hours earlier, which is fine.
1: Okay, that's fine.
0: Yeah, that's all we'll do.
1: Okay.
0: You know, because I, on occasions that I travel, and I am going to be traveling, I decide that I'm going to be rebroadcasting, you know, some kind of show.
1: Okay.
0: And
1: I'd love
0: not?
1: It to be this one.
0: It should be this one.
1: Yeah, just a few days before the show.
0: Exactly.
1: Yeah.
0: And if Richard Milne's not listening this week, or if anybody else is not listening this week, we can let them know about next week. So I've been dangling that in front of you a little bit. And I didn't want to tell anyone in advance of this show, but yeah.
1: All right.
0: Yeah.
1: I'm down.
0: Yeah, we're doing it. So, all right. So what do we have? I've got something queued up here. Kind of forgot while we were talking.
1: Do another music segment?
0: Oh, no. Yeah. We're going to do another. Yeah, we're going to do another three songs. And this one is a little bit more familiar. Like, this is not really a deep, deep cut.
1: Okay. They don't all have to be.
0: No, they don't. But it's the one I want to play.
1: Okay.
0: Of Rod Stewart.
1: All right.
0: Oh, I like how that is.
2: If I listen long enough to you.

0: So you remember how I played a little Ray Charles on that last set?
1: Yeah.
0: Finish up with that. Kind of like my dad influence. Well, this one was kind of for my mom.
1: Sure. Johnny Mathis.
0: And also kind of, it's like a callback to something that we were playing before the show was officially started. We played off of the Jimmy Chamberlain album that Tony also decorated.
1: Okay.
0: Right. And I was going to play Bye Bye Blackbird off of that.
1: Okay.
0: And I didn't.
1: So you're
0: so
1: saving
0: now
1: it
0: up. So now I played it. Yeah.
1: You know what? I tell you, that delivery reminds me of, like, Jeff Buckley must have listened to that song. You don't think?
0: I think so.
1: Yeah.
0: There's nice.
1: Like, it's really kind of an old, like, pre-rock kind
0: nice.
1: Of a
0: ooh,
1: stylings.
0: Now I want to play. I almost felt like bringing some Jeff Buckley.
1: Well,
0: we can play it.
1: Time.
0: I didn't know, but I didn't bring any, but we can pull something up.
1: I'm sure there's a lot of records
0: we're
1: here.
0: Really liking the crackle, the little warm.
1: Yeah.
0: You can really hear it with the with our headsets on, and I know you all can hear it too. So we're playing almost all vinyl.
1: Mm-hmm.
0: And you've brought, you didn't bring the 45s.
1: I forgot the
0: 45s. But we have your album
1: that
0: we're going to play probably after we hit the top of the hour.
1: Okay.
0: Because it's all about you now.
1: Great.
0: I invited you to come up here, but I usually save the second hour for the guest.
1: Okay.
0: But since you were here, I mean, I'm just saying, like, let me get into, like, the immersion of...
1: You welcomed me onto the show because you knew I had radio experience.
0: And I wanted you to come up with me. I wanted you to be, you know, so we could be warming up as we were coming up here. So
1: big
0: I love that we got to get you on, you know, get you on mic and get you in input. And I don't even know what you queued up for us, but I'm trusting you.
1: Good.
0: Yeah. For our next set.
1: Yeah.
0: Taking us up to 7 o'clock. And I want to say hello to everybody out there. I'm thinking about you. I'm thinking about a lot of people who I know who are listening. Some people who were at the Sarah's Inn fundraiser last night at the Out of Space.
1: Cool place.
0: Yeah, and I want to give a shout out to all the people that I was passing my fantastic, wonderfully designed Sunday Dinner with Di sticker and magnet.
1: Oh,
0: do you have?
1: You sent me a picture of those.
0: Yes, but I'm gonna. You're going home with a coaster / magnet.
1: Fantastic.
0: And a sticker and, you know, something for your friends.
1: Thank you.
0: Yeah. But anyway, so I was passing that out, reminding. It's my gentle reminder of everybody to tune in.
1: Yeah.
0: Every Sunday.
1: As
0: Sunday,
1: as...
0: what you might interpret as the dinner hour. Wherever you are, and we're bringing it to you. Next week, it's going to be from 4 to 6. That's
1: that in some households is the dinner hour on Sunday.
0: It is, because Sunday dinner is generally a little bit earlier
1: right.
0: in the day. So that's what we're doing for summer.
1: Right on.
0: Yeah, I like it. And I'm still working out what I'm going to do my midnight-ish shift somewhere. Yeah, somewhere like on a Thursday night. I don't know. I haven't figured it out
1: get
0: yet.
1: Get crazy.
0: But I put it out there, and I'm getting some feedback, and it's like thumbs up. I got to do it.
1: Yeah.
0: So we're working that out, and you can follow me on Facebook, Sunday Dinner with Di. You can also find me on YouTube, and we can communicate that way. So I'll be posting about this and letting you know for sure when I start doing that midnight shift. It'll probably be something like twice a month.
1: Okay.
0: That's what I'm thinking.
1: Yeah.
0: Because it's a special, you know, departure.
1: Yeah.
0: Yeah.
1: And that doesn't obligate you to find all the new freaky stuff every single week.
0: Well, and sometimes I'm going to do that thing where maybe I play an entire album side, like we did as we were warming up here in the pre-show. So, So we'll just keep you posted as to when all the shows are going to be logging in. And next week, starting next week, Sunday Dinner with Di, 4 to 6 p.m. Just to confuse everybody.
1: Well, and so it'll be this same broadcast, even further confuse everybody.
0: Right.
1: It'll be the same broadcast that they're listening to right now.
0: Right. Yeah. Because we can. And you all can figure it out. I know. So So what we want you to do right now is call your friends, call your family, tell them to tune in so that they can be here too. We've got Mark Vickery in the studio, a very special guest. And yeah, I think it's time to talk about your book.
1: Oh, good.
0: Yeah.
1: Yeah. It's called The Druggist.
0: Mm-hmm.
1: And it's a particular take on the H.H. Holmes story, right? The murder castle in the south side of Chicago,
0: right,
1: during the World's Fair. And The Devil in the White City is by far the most famous book written on the subject.
0: Right.
1: I first found out about that story, though, from a book of short stories about Chicago called Chicago by Gaslight or something along those lines.
0: Okay.
1: So it had the Haymarket riots as one thing. It had the levee, the red light district. He had just a number of different stories, and one of them was the H.H. Holmes story, just the murder castle itself. They weren't talking so much about Daniel Burnham and building the White City or anything like that. So I came up with this idea to write it into a song. I thought it was fantastic, and I wrote a screenplay about it. Or I meant to, and eventually I did, and Devil in the White City came out, and it was a huge hit, and I was like, well, good, I'm glad people are interested in that, because that's not a movie, but my screenplay was a movie,
0: mm-hmm,
1: obviously. And so I'm pitching it a decade and a half ago or so.
0: Okay.
1: And I had won a screenwriting award, so I had like a lit agent out there and everything. So I had some people working my stuff. And I had this story, and I was like, and I got it passed around, and so I got some feedback from production companies. And they're like, yeah, you know, we like the story. We know that you don't really do horror, so you got to go back and rewrite it. You got to, like, every time there's a chance to make something scary, make it scary. Even if there's nothing behind that door, make it, you know, write it so that it is, so it's suspenseful and everything. Okay, no problem. I go back home. In the middle of this rewrite, I get the call in the middle of the night from some guy out there. And he goes, bad news, dude. What? Leo DiCaprio just bought the rights to Devil in the White City. I'm like, so what? That's not this. This is a public domain story. I didn't write that.
0: But now they're pulling.
1: As a matter of fact, Devil in the White City, I said at the time, was never going to be made into a film. Why? Because it's not a three-act story. It doesn't merge together. H.H. Holmes doesn't meet Daniel Burnham. Nothing happens with that. It's two stories told on parallel lines.
0: Right.
1: And it's a great book, and you can do that in a book. You can't really do that so well in a movie, at least not in a commercial, you know, narrative film that, like, Hollywood tends to produce, right? So I was like, that's, and I said, don't worry about it.
0: So the production,
1: He goes, no, stop writing it. And I said, no, they're expecting it. So I did this. I sent it back out to these contacts, and they're like, what is this? What are we supposed to do with them? I'm like, get away with me. I don't want to, because they're going to be working with Leo DiCaprio. And
0: right.
1: And I'm like, ugh. So it taught me a little bit about the Hollywood system, how people think about things. And it was hurtful for sure. And I had to, like, just put the thing in mothballs. I didn't know what I was going to do with it until I had the idea to just make it into, just write it out as a novella.
0: Right.
1: And I made it in the first person. So it's the main character. So the difference is, with the H.H. Holmes story, there's Holmes, who's horrible. There's his victims. And there are his accomplices. And that's it. So they're no good guys. That's why Eric Larson, when he wrote Devil in the White City, brought in that whole other thing, because you needed a good guy. You need somebody to root for.
0: Right.
1: I just changed one of the accomplices to somebody who was unwittingly helping out Holmes commit all these atrocities. He was just the handyman putting in the gas lines. Like, I don't know, Holmes is a genius. He's telling me to do this. And I'm, you know, gainfully employed now. That was the idea. And I told it in this guy's Chicagoese accent. So I wrote it first person the way Mark Twain would write something in the, you know, Mississippi riverboat accent or whatever.
0: Right.
1: So without any of the N-word, though, by the way. Anyway, so...
0: But very Chicago.
1: Right, exactly. So I got that, a lot of that in there. So, and it's the same, and it is the story. And it's, you know, it's done well.
0: It's, yeah. You're getting good reviews.
1: It's called The Druggist, Inside the Murder Castle of Dr. H.H. Holmes.
0: And the easiest way to get it is...
1: Yeah, it's on Amazon Books. I mean, yeah. It wasn't my first choice. I'm not a big Jeff Bezos fan. But the thing is... The KDP self-publishing thing is tremendous. It's a great system for self-publishing books, and so that's where.
0: And you can order yours, and it'll be there in like.
1: Well, they print them.
0: They print it as.
1: If you get a Kindle, you can get it right immediately.
0: Right.
1: But if you want a paperback, we didn't do hard copy. I couldn't do a hard copy, but hardcover. Yeah. But people don't really buy them that much.
0: No, so especially not on Amazon. Right. It's for the reading. It's not for...
1: And it's not, instead of having to like buy, you know, like with a record, if you make a record, you got to like have like 100 boxes of records in your house. There, they just make them to order. So if you order the book, they'll just print it up.
0: Right.
1: Send it to you.
0: You'll have it in 2 days. Yeah.
1: Not bad. So it's done well, you know, and it's done well. It's still waiting on some more reviews to come through and everything. But once they, you know, it's one of those stories that for whatever reason, people just don't want to give up on it. They just like that macabre thing.
0: So you're working on the next?
1: Well, I'm trying to figure out what I'm going to do next. I've got one thing that I've written as a stage play. And I want to see if it's viable as a stage play. So I've got it out with some people.
0: Something kind of dark, like something that Steppenwolf would.
1: I mean, if you have contacts with Steppenwolf, I'd love to hear them.
0: Well, you know.
1: It's about.
0: Kind of.
1: Okay, so it's another historical fiction. It's about, you know, Aaron Burr. With the Alexander Hamilton thing. You know what he did after the duel? Instead of like just figuring out something else he's going to do with his life, he decides he's going to become the Emperor of Mexico.
0: What a good...
1: So it's all about him trying to put the steps in place to actually become the Emperor of Mexico.
0: Mm-hmm.
1: And I had to do it really. I had to really economize the story to tell it on the stage. So it'd be like a big court case and all these like building boats and all this. So I didn't have any of that in there. I basically had 6 conversations, and then that's the play.
0: Okay. Well, that sounds like something.
1: If I get a bite on that locally, then I might produce the play or help to get the play get made here. If not, I'll probably tear the story up, not tear it up, but kind of break it down and then build it back up. And that would probably be a novel. That would probably be a good 400 or 500 pages, I would think, because there's a lot, you know, that goes into that. And it's insane. It's insane. It's kind of like the president we have right now.
0: Things are crazy. I was kind of interesting. The Emperor of Mexico.
1: Then again, I don't know. If it's a slam dunk as the H.H. Holmes story. As a matter of fact, it may not be. I don't know. And then I have to decide, what do I want to do? I want to just write for my own sake? I can do that. Do I want to write commercially and become successful? Then I have to basically consider where the market is going to be for this or that.
0: Mm-hmm.
1: Those are decisions that I haven't yet quite come to grips with.
0: We'll see if there's maybe some connection. We'll maybe look into the Steppenwolf thing.
1: And there's other stuff, too. Like, I wrote the Blondie story, which is a great story. So, I mean, really, coming from nothing in the Bowery, where, like, New York is broke, and becoming the biggest band in the whole world. It's an absolutely fantastic story, including where Debbie Harry has to make the decision whether to go solo or continue on without her partner, who is, like, deathly ill at the time, or stay and take care of him. Really, really so good.
0: Wow.
1: The story is really great. I just don't have all the information I need. I did write an early draft of it, and the feedback I got is like...
0: When did you start writing that?
1: Oh, gosh. Before COVID, but I wrote it most of the time. Mm. Most of the work I put into it was over the COVID years. But I think it's still a great story for somebody to have written. However... In all the biographies I've read, all the autobiographies, all the different memoirs and everything from Debbie, from Chris Stein, you don't get anything on what was going on in their bedroom at the time. And considering they're a couple that entire time, that entire rise to fame and all this, she became the biggest sex symbol in the world. She became the Marilyn Monroe of New Wave, right?
0: You know, I was loving her.
1: Everybody was. So what was their relationship like?
0: Yeah.
1: Nobody knows. Well, they know.
0: So are we going to suppose?
1: Man, then you're basically setting yourself up.
0: You're making
1: a new. Yeah, no, I'd rather know what it was, but they don't want to tell it. So I don't know that that's a story to be told.
0: That's interesting.
1: And I don't really think you can do it. I was having this discussion with somebody not that long ago. I was like, I don't think you can really put together as compelling a story as is necessary without that aspect of it for that story. And there's biopics all over the place, and most of them aren't any good. This one would be a great one if we had that element in there. And then the other thing is,
0: so who do you know who knows her?
1: Yeah, that's a good question. I don't think I know anybody who actually knows Debbie personally. But I have another.
0: Not even 6 degrees.
1: Here's one. Like... By the way, while we're on this thing, if we could have any leads going to any of these stories that I've written, I also wrote another. We got to go somewhere?
0: No. All right. No. You saw me look at the thing.
1: All right.
0: Making sure that it's queued up.
1: I think it is.
0: There's a lot of things I have to do at the same time.
1: Do you remember when John Edwards ran for president?
0: Yes.
1: And he had, he was secretly keeping this girlfriend on the side while his wife had cancer and everything.
0: Yeah. Mm.
1: Well, he was being supported by this billionaire heiress named Bunny Mellon, who was like 100 years old. But she loved him. And she remembers her
0: It's always good to have an heiress friend.
1: You know, it tends to help, right?
0: Yeah.
1: And so it didn't help him become president.
0: No. Well, that was because of...
1: Well,
0: yeah.
1: But she was basically just trying to make... She was mad that they were writing about his $400 haircuts, right? So anyway, so I wrote a whole screenplay about this from her, basically from Bunny Mellon's perspective. Like, she's the grand madame of the whole story, right? Whereas, like, everybody else is trying to... And she's, you know, she's glorious. She's wonderful. She's a horticulturist, and she lives on this heaven on earth in, like, horse country in Virginia.
0: Hmm.
1: Everything you could possibly want. I need to find somebody who knows Jane Fonda. Because I interviewed the people who actually were close to Bunny Mellon, and I've gotten the real account of what happened in that story. So the screenplay that I wrote is, I'm very confident, very close to the actual thing that happened, at least from their perspective. And everybody else wrote a book about it. John Edwards' wife wrote a couple books about it. His girlfriend wrote a book.
0: Well, you know who knows Jane Fonda?
1: Who?
0: Dolly Parton.
1: Well, I don't know Dolly Parton.
0: I know,
1: either.
0: But we could find someone who knows Dolly Parton.
1: Okay.
0: She's so nice. She would help.
1: Well, how about Lily Tomlin? They all know each other.
0: Sometimes you have to kind of, you know.
1: Whoever.
0: Right?
1: We're on the radio
0: I'm
1: right
0: just
1: now.
0: Thinking
1: I'll
0: like
1: take
0: we're
1: advantage
0: a little
1: of this
0: closer.
1: Opportunity.
0: Well, we're a little closer to like where Dolly hangs rather than, you know. I'm just saying, I'm trying to think of something closer.
1: Yeah.
0: Mm-hmm. All right, so we got to find somebody. We're putting it out there. We're putting it out to the universe.
1: Right.
0: We said it here.
1: Hey. People ask what I've been working on.
0: Someone who knows Blondie and then also.
1: Yeah, somebody knows Debbie Harry.
0: Yeah.
1: And somebody knows Jane Fonda.
0: Yeah.
1: And that script is
0: And
1: done.
0: We know someone who knows Chrissy Hynde.
1: Yes, we won't say who that
0: I
1: is.
0: I feel like I know her.
1: I had
0: Naomi Ashley on last week, or 2 weeks ago, actually. And I'm motivated to find somebody, to really know Chrissy, because then I want Chrissy to hear Naomi.
1: Okay.
0: Yeah.
1: Yeah.
0: Right, and then...